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0: 100.7 KGMO, the classic rock station, Black Sabbath. I am Iron Man with Mud. What a great tune. We heard Collective Soul in that set. And December's almost here. Check it. Christmas will be here in 83 days already. Come on, bring it on right now. Hey, coming up Monday, right after 5, we have your 5 o'clock cartoons and what's in my pocket. Paul Vernon will give you the clues. You figure out what's in my pocket. You'll win a mini cheesecake six-pack courtesy of the Cheesecake Ninja in Jackson. It's what's in my pocket on your ride home Monday with your 5 o'clock cartoons. The Red Hot Chili Peppers and The Boss, they're both next on 100.7 KGMO.
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9: With Steve Thomas in the Morning Drive's First Warning Weather, I'm meteorologist Paul Trombley. Cloudy skies tonight with lows around 55. Sunshine mixed with clouds at times tomorrow. High temperatures reach up to 79. Lows dip down to about 54 tomorrow night. Clear skies. Mid-70s Monday, upper 70s Tuesday. That's First Warning Weather from the Withers Weather Center on the classic rock station.
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0: 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Very cool stuff. Hey, you want to win a trip to Vegas Halloween weekend? 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

0: 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That dude is amazing. One mean guitar god for sure. 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
12: With Steve Thomas and the Morning Drive's First Warning Weather, I'm meteorologist Paul Trombley. Cloudy skies expected tonight with a low of 55. Highs around 79. Tomorrow, a blend of clouds and sun. Tomorrow night, lows around 54. Dry with seasonal temps Monday and Tuesday, and highs from the mid-70s to the upper 70s. That's First Warning Weather from the Withers Weather Center on the Classic Rock Station.

0: 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Bon Jovi, Mountain Kansas, they're all coming up. 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
13: With Steve Thomas and the Morning Drive's First Warning Weather, I'm meteorologist Paul Trombley. Cloudy skies expected tonight with a low of 55. Highs around 79. Tomorrow, a blend of clouds and sun. Tomorrow night, lows around 54. Dry with seasonal temps Monday and Tuesday, and highs from the mid-70s to the upper.

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12: With Steve Thomas and the Morning Drive's First Warning Weather, I'm meteorologist Paul Trombley. Cloudy skies expected tonight with a low of 55. Highs around 79 tomorrow, a blend of clouds and sun. Tomorrow night, lows around 54. Dry with seasonal temps Monday and Tuesday, and highs from the mid-70s to the upper 70s. That's First Warning Weather from the Withers Weather Center on the Classic Rock Station.
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11: With Steve Thomas and the Morning Drive's First Warning Weather, I'm meteorologist Paul Trombley. Cloudy skies expected tonight with a low of 55. Highs around 79. Tomorrow, a blend of clouds and sun. Tomorrow night, lows around 54. Dry with seasonal temps Monday and Tuesday, and highs from the mid-70s to the upper 70s. That's First Warning Weather from the Withers Weather Center on the Classic Rock Station.
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10: With Steve Thomas and the Morning Drive's First Warning Weather, I'm meteorologist Paul Trombley. Lows level off around 55 overnight under overcast skies. Daytime highs approaching 79 Sunday. Sunshine mixed with clouds at times. Clear skies Sunday night. Lows level off around 54. That's First Warning Weather from the Withers Weather Center on the Classic Rock Station.

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7: With Steve Thomas and the Morning Drive's First Warning Weather, I'm meteorologist Paul Trombley. Lows level off around 55 overnight under overcast skies. Daytime highs approaching 79 Sunday. Sunshine mixed with clouds at times. Clear skies Sunday night. Lows level off around 54. That's First Warning Weather from the Withers Weather Center on the Classic Rock Station.
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And it's funny how the night moves.

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6: With Steve Thomas and the Morning Drive's First Warning Weather, I'm meteorologist Paul Trombley. Cloudy overnight with a low of 55. High of 80 Sunday, a mix of clouds and sun. Sunday night, lows dip down to about 54. Daytime highs approaching 76. Monday, under mainly sunny skies. 78 Tuesday. That's First Warning Weather from the Withers Weather Center on the classic rock station.
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0: 65. High temperatures reach up to 80 Sunday, a blend of clouds and sun. Sunday night, 54. Highs level off around 76 Monday, under mainly clear skies. 78 Tuesday. That's First Warning Weather from the Withers Weather Center on the Classic Rock Station.
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11: 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It's the Fall Local Author Fair, Saturday, October 24th, starting at 1 o'clock at the Cape Girardeau Public Library. 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
5: With Steve Thomas in the Morning Drive's First Warning Weather, I'm meteorologist Paul Trombley. Cloudy overnight with lows around 55. High temperatures reach up to 80. Sunday, a blend of clouds and sun. Sunday night, 54. Highs level off around 76. Monday, under mainly clear skies. 78 Tuesday. That's First Warning Weather from the Withers Weather Center on the Classic Rock Station.

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2: Well, hello. 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Welcome. Today, Kumar Hazik discusses baby safety procedures. Amanda Martin will talk about how to better education. Plus, Michelle Studi Campbell on the importance of key clubs. 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
2: Well, as you probably know, because you hear about it all over the place, AI is always encroaching into our lives just about every day something new comes up. But what about if you have a newborn or maybe your grandparents for newborns? What about some of the things going on with that and some of the older toddlers as well? We're going to talk to Kumar Hazik about that today. He's with Mobi Technologies. And Kumar, it's good to have you with us today on the program.
7: Thank you for having me.
2: Yeah, great. There are a lot of new things that are taking place out there. Tell us some of the new AI products that are taking place.
7: So there's a lot of things changing, and it's changing very fast. Of course, as millennials and Gen Z's parents are adopting more technology than before. There's a lot of basically areas that AI is covering right now, of course, including the reducing of mental health, mental load from the parent side, peace of mind for the parents, basically saving more time for the parents to basically have a better care for their children. Also recognize the patterns of how they can provide better care for the children and giving them more confidence in this case. And AI is definitely doing all of that aspect, including, of course, giving ability to connect with the entire family with a better informed decision-making options.
2: Yeah, and kind of give us some specifics. We know about certainly, well, one of the things, certainly monitoring has been one of those things that has been important. That's been upgraded quite a bit too, I would think, right?
7: Definitely. And I think part of that is, of course, what we're doing with our product line is, of course, allowing parents to look at the information over a period of time instead of just looking at the snapshot. And a lot of time, the numbers doesn't mean a lot for parents if they're not professionals, of course, for the healthcare. So they upload the information to AI. And of course, we're basically creating that ecosystem so that they can see what that number means. And of course, if they have to rush into ER or if they're basically simply having a situation that they can fix with a Tylenol, for example, in cases of temperature, for example, if you're looking at it in an overtime period, if you're giving medication or administering medication to the children, you want to look at the pattern, if it's improving, it's not improving, and how it's happening. So the same thing with related to a lot of other care options. Of course, if the room temperature is in a better environment or what's happening with the monitoring aspect of it. Some of our devices, of course, does that, including our cameras, for example, that we're teaching it in a way that, of course, it understands and learns patterns, what time the baby wakes up, what time the baby goes to sleep, for example. And that simplifies the parents by basically allowing it to have a lullaby running in the background, of course. A story time becomes a situation that basically the parents don't have to teach it every single day.
2: Yeah, that's important too. And you know, the thing is too, if you are having babysitters in or nannies or whatever, you can certainly keep track of that on your apps, which I think has become a very important part of this, isn't it?
7: Definitely. And I think part of that is also that you have the ability to share that basically part of your family and the entire team, because a lot of time grandparents do the babysitting. Of course, you have babysitters coming in, caregivers and others. So the entire system can be shared with multiple people so that there is not specific to a parent basically looking at the child all the time. There is other people that can do it remotely.
2: Yeah, right. And that's certainly true of all of our lives. I know the glucose monitoring is one thing. Is if you happen to have a child, certainly, that has those situations, that helps. And with adults, too, I think, with the glucose monitors that are out there now. I think that's been a big thing, hasn't it?
7: Definitely. And I think part of that is also the entire health is changing. Of course, the health monitoring aspect. What we are doing, for example, here is we're trying to keep one app and one system so you don't have to keep downloading different platforms, different apps for it. And of course, parenting is already a little bit challenging when you're dealing with a sick child, for example, and things that is in the middle of the night, you have to wake up multiple times to keep an eye on the baby's health. And in this case, of course, we don't have to download different apps and different platforms to keep an eye on the baby's different vitals. In this case, you have one system, you have the ability to monitor multiple aspects of their health, and then share it with the healthcare provider. In one instance, for example, one of the biggest challenges that we're seeing in terms of numbers, of course, it's the biggest 5 out of 6 children, which is 83%, experience at least one ear infection before the age of 5. And that's a big number, for example. What we are doing is making sure that they have the ability to look inside the ear with a camera that goes into your ear as an otoscope. And then you have the ability to take pictures, upload them into AI, understand if it's a ear infection or not. So you don't have to keep rushing into ER for no reason.
2: Wow, that's amazing. Yeah, and I suppose you could send that to the doctor, could you not, as well?
7: Exactly. And basically, the goal is to not basically to avoid having to rush into ER for any scenarios. There is a big percentage that basically a lot of time, because of unknown information for the parents, they rush into ER. And we're looking at approximately 24% of household income goes into baby care expenses, which is basically equivalent to $172 billion a year for the U.S. economy that goes into that aspect for the baby caring. So it's a big number, and I think that that can be changed with the help of AI and the proper technology that offers better solution for the parents instead of having to every single time rush into ER, talking to the doctor, and finding out that Tylenol can fix that.
2: Oh, yeah, absolutely. And certainly we know about the overburdened emergency rooms out there too, who are just in many areas very, very full all the time. So if you can alleviate that, that certainly does help as well. What's on the horizon? What are some of the other things that we can be expecting?
7: So basically, understanding the routines, managing the nursery lighting, for example, managing the temperature and managing the humidity, of course, helps in overall health. Understanding data over time instead of looking at it in one shot, the trends basically. So you're looking at the data overall for a longer period of time, learning patterns.
2: Yeah, well, it'll be great to see all of these new things that are coming out in the future to help parents. Kumar Zazik, thanks for talking with us. He's with Mobi Technologies.
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1: Bob Gourley is back.
2: Have you ever had homework battles with your kids? Well, so many people have, and they can get pretty serious, I think, at times. We're going to talk to Amanda Martin today, who is the founder of Studyville and also author of a new book called Henry the Star-Spangled Spaniel, which is very interesting. Amanda, good to have you with us today on the program.
9: So good to be here with you. Thank you for having me.
2: Well, great. First of all, you really, because of some of these battles you had, right, you started kind of a program called Studyville. Tell us about that.
9: Right. So, yeah, Studyville is an academic workspace tutoring center for after school tutoring for middle school, high school kids. We do literacy as well. We have a micro school during the day. We do tutoring in school during the day with our partnerships. And it really started just from me as a mom looking for an option out there where my kids felt like they weren't being, honest.
2: Okay. That wasn't the word I was looking for, but yeah.
9: So, you know, it wasn't such a knee-jerk reaction, like, you know, you made a bad grade, therefore you must go to tutoring, but really wanting to create an environment where it was encouraged, where they enjoyed going. So Studyville is an academic workspace where it looks like a co-working space. There's coffee, there's snacks, there are private rooms, there's furniture that's cool. The kids can hang out, they can bring a pizza, they can bring friends, there's music playing, there's always a tutor there to help them. Usually it's a cool college kid who understands the content that they're working on and did really well and is really good at tutoring. So the kids like going, and that's what I was trying to teach.
2: Yeah, that's and that's kind of an alternative against the one-on-one tutoring, is it not?
9: Well, we do one-on-one tutoring. We also do group classes for ACT or SAT or whatnot. But I know that I've been successful when a mom will tell me or someone on my team, he asked to go to tutoring. What are you doing here? He was, you know, when my son can come home and be like, Mom, I need to go back to Studyville. Can I go back next week? That just doesn't normally happen in tutoring.
2: No, that's right. Yeah, so, true.
9: Well, please, sir, may I have another? No, yeah. But we really do try to make it fun for the teenagers, especially. We really try to connect with them, and we're not in a rush, and you can schedule anytime. You know, if you can't make your session, just let us know. We're just easy, laid back, built for teenagers, but servicing college students and younger students as well.
2: Yeah, and I would assume too that would make them a little more positive toward homework too.
9: I'm not a miracle worker now. I can't make them like homework, but what we do like to do is inspire them in their studies, really find what they're interested in, what sparks their interest, what is like, what makes that light bulb go off, and create the why behind it. If anyone's ever said, I need you to do this, I need you to turn this widget, you know, 45 times counterclockwise every hour on the hour, like, wouldn't you ask why? Like, why do I have to do this? And it could be because I told you so, or it could be because actually this is preventing a bomb from going off or preventing something terrible from happening. Like, when teenagers have the why, that is the difference between just, I have to do it, school sucks, it's boring, and I get to do this, I can't wait, this is what I'm interested in, this is what I want to do with it.
2: That's very important. And I think that, you know, there's been this debate over the years about the amount of homework. And I know that particularly in high school, I think some of the lower grades, maybe not as much of a controversy, but it seems in the upper grades, you know, and some school districts have reduced it or some have done more, but it sounds like a continuing battle. One way or the other, I think, isn't it?
9: It is. I'm not a fan of homework in lower grades just because there's so much time during the school day and asking parents to do worksheets and busy work. I think if the homework is read with your child every night or make sure your child is reading every night, that should be the extent of what is required for elementary school grades. Middle school, I can see it picking up a little bit just because anytime you have math, you have to have extra practice. You really have got to get those rudimentary skills drilled into the student. Writing is another thing. Writing in truly, truly writing and not having AI do it for you, you need to be in an environment where you can concentrate. And so social studies, there are writing assignments. English, there are writing assignments. I don't know why there would need to be chemistry homework, but they assign a lot.
2: Yeah, you might blow something up at the house.
9: They assign it. No. Well, there are problems in their worksheets. So I think it's subject dependent. You know, I do think students need to be in a space where they can be quiet and concentrate when they're writing an essay.
2: Oh, yeah, absolutely. Now, is AI creeping in here as well? Are we seeing more kids using it? Some of the school districts are certainly using it more. But what's happening with that?
9: Well, yes, students have been using AI long before you and I were using AI. They had all of these secret apps, you know, that would do their math homework for them. And now it's so widely used. And I like that better, that teachers know this is what to look for in Claude. I can look at an email someone sent and say, oh, Claude wrote that, or ChatGPT wrote that. There are screeners that allow them to see that. And then there are some teachers who say, I want you to work with AI on this, but I'm going to grade you on your prompt. Like, what is your prompt for AI to do this for you? And how are you interacting with AI for this project?
2: Yeah, I think that's a very good idea.
9: Yeah. Mm-hmm. Yeah, it's so widely used. You're not going to stop it.
2: That's part of the challenge that's going on, not only certainly with the students adjusting to this, but also what teachers are going through as well, and them, you know, catching things that are bogus and a lot of other things. Madam Martin, thank you so much for joining us. Author of Henry the Star-Spangled Spaniel, and also with Studyville.
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11: Great guests, stimulating talk. Issues today. Here is Bob Gourley.
2: You know, a lot's been talked about regarding students and their sort of state of mind, youth. And there is a kind of a question, I think, about isolation. Because of some of the social media, people kind of stay in their rooms. They don't necessarily converse. But we're going to talk about a new survey that's been done by the Key Clubs. Michelle Studi Campbell is joining us. She's executive director of the youth programs for Kiwanis. Michelle, it's great to have you with us today on the program.
12: Thank you so much for having me. Excited to talk about students.
2: Well, great. Tell us about this study and what you found regarding the students.
12: Yeah, so at our Key Club International Convention held just this past July, we asked some of our top leaders. We had 1,200 students from around the globe in Dallas, Texas, and we asked them one question each day, and it was about their outlook and attitudes and awareness of certain issues. And what we found is that our students in Key Club are far more optimistic about their overall view of the world, their place in the world, and their ability to make an impact. And when compared to other students, it was striking how much differently our students felt about the future.
2: You know, that's a great thing. They are people that are in Key Club, for those who are not familiar, really, you do a lot of community service projects, many things, right?
12: Absolutely. And the beauty of this is that the students are in the driver's seat. They are the leaders. It is a student-led organization in everything that we do. And so from the local club level all the way up to the international, our students determine the path forward.
2: Yeah, very good. So you can see from just from being out in the community, talking to people, helping them, that that's certainly going to help so much with their view of the world. So it's great that you're getting a chance to do that. Tell us about enrollment. When can they start enrolling? Is that before high school or what ages?
12: Yeah, so that's a great question. So Key Club International is for the high school level, but we also have programs that start much, much younger. We have programs for kindergarten all the way up through college. And you can find out all of that on our website at Kiwanis or keyclub.org.
2: Well, great. And you have these really all over the country, right? There's just about a Kiwanis Club everywhere, isn't there?
12: There certainly is. There's so many ways to get involved and join Kiwanis, help start a Key Club. The possibilities are endless.
2: Now, do you have both girls and boys both?
12: Well, today,

0: a longstanding partnership with UNICEF USA. We helped start Trick or Treat for UNICEF, and that, of course, will be kicking off in October. And we also have now added many more educational opportunities for students to really stretch their learning on leadership and civic engagement. And so much more emphasis on training and education, as well as new opportunities for service.
1: Yeah, that's great. And most of the kids, I guess, stay in throughout high school. Is that the way it works?
0: Yeah, absolutely. And so you can join at any time, but it's open for first-year freshmen all the way up through seniors. Then there's absolutely scholarship opportunities as well for students who stick with the program.
1: And how do organizations get involved with you? Do they sign up? How do they join?
0: Yeah, so actually you can go to keyclub.org. We have an interest page that you can, you know, for partners, for starting a new Key Club. There's many ways to get plugged in and help make your community better.
1: Yeah, very good. And I would imagine, do you have any type of like summer programs for when school's out? Do they have camps or anything like that?
0: Well, we have our international convention every year in July. This year, in July 2027, we'll be in Washington, D.C., celebrating monumental service and leadership.
1: Wow, yeah, that'll be a great opportunity, I think, for so many kids to get out. Maybe they've not been to D.C. yet, and it's an amazing place, particularly the first time you visit, I think, isn't it? All the things that are going on there, yeah, all the educational opportunities that there are there to look at things that are happening. And do you, now, as far as the programs are concerned, there's no charge to join, right? This is all part of the community.
0: There is actually a small international dues, but it's only $10 per student to the international level. And then, of course, there might be local things like, you know, buying a club T-shirt or something like that. But it's really, truly, as the parent to a middle school student, one of the least expensive things you can do to invest in your student, and it pays back so many dividends.
1: Yeah, I'm glad you mentioned that, because I was just reading an article recently about the high cost of sports programs, the sports clubs, all of those things, and certainly that's great for the kids that are involved with that, but for the others, this is a great opportunity to do community service. Do they get any student credit for this, like as far as school credit, that type of thing?
0: Well, in schools that require community service hours for graduation, absolutely. Everything we're doing is community focused, and the students will get those service hours depending upon certainly their school policies and procedures. But it's also, even if you're not getting the credit, it's a great thing to do. Looks great in your future. You learn a lot of transferable skills. Communication, planning, strategic planning, talking about active listening. So a lot of opportunities to learn and grow.
1: Yeah, well said. Well, Michelle, it's great to have you with us and talk to us about Key Clubs. You don't always hear about all of these great clubs that kids are involved with and do so much in the community. That's why I thought we'd have a good segment, and thank you again. She's Executive Director of Youth Programs for Kiwanis Clubs.
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11: With Steve Thomas and the Morning Drive's First Warning Weather, I'm meteorologist Paul Trombley. Partly cloudy today with a high of 80. Lows level off around 54 tonight. Tomorrow, high of 76. Sunny skies and dry Tuesday and Wednesday. Upper 70s Tuesday, mid 80s by Wednesday. That's First Warning Weather from the Withers Weather Center on the Classic Rock Station.
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13: Tax fraud costs our nation billions in lost revenue, while corporate crime hurts stockholders. But Whistleblowers are helping curb both these ripoffs.
14: Prove that violation. Hold the wrongdoer accountable. Everyone understands that if you see a person being robbed, you should do something about it. But the same goes for corporate crime.
13: Then, a grammar expert shares some common word mistakes and says it's how people speak that really shapes our language.
15: People's usage is what determines the language. 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
13: Those two stories and much more are coming your way on this week's InfoTrack. Stick around. The show gets underway right after this timeout.
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13: Both corporations and the government are getting ripped off big time by fraudsters and criminals. But courageous whistleblowers are helping battle the bad guys. InfoTrack's Roy Mackey is here with the story. Roy?
20: Thank you, Chris. Our guest is Stephen Cohn. He's a whistleblowing attorney and the author of the book, The Whistleblower's Handbook, a step-by-step guide to doing what's right and protecting yourself. Mr. Cohn, welcome to InfoTrack.
14: Well, thank you so much for having me.
20: Whistleblowing can take many forms today. Could you just give us 2 or 3 examples of what the most common forms of whistleblowing may be?
14: Well, the most common forms are really under the best laws, which is contracting fraud against the U.S. government, securities fraud, you know, Wall Street misconduct, foreign corrupt practices, foreign bribery, and tax fraud. So people turning those types of claims in are covered under the best laws. So you see a lot more people filing these cases. But on the other hand, whistleblowing can cover national security, the environment, any area in which someone is harming the public interest or violating U.S. law.
20: And I understand there have been several recent changes in laws that are intended to provide better protection to whistleblowers.
14: Absolutely. And the best and biggest change was contained in the Dodd-Frank Act for securities violations, also covering commodities and foreign corruption. It permits the whistleblower to file a case anonymously, which means the government doesn't know who you are, and you can keep complete confidentiality so your employer never learns who you are. So you can file it anonymously, and then the government is required to use your information in a way that won't reveal your identity. And it's our belief, based on 30 years of practice, that confidentiality is key. If the company doesn't know who you are, that is your best insurance against losing your job and career.
20: I'm sure there are different motivations. One simply would be doing the right thing and seeing that justice is done. But in some cases, whistleblowers can certainly receive some substantial monetary rewards, right?
14: That is correct. And that's, again, a major new development. First, almost every whistleblower I've ever worked with, and this is over 30 years, wants to do the right thing. Their primary motive is coming forward to make sure the laws are followed, public is protected. Now, the reward provisions just radically change the incentive. So under some whistleblower laws, they only protect you if you're fired, and you get compensation if you're fired or otherwise discriminated against. But who wants to have their career ruined? Who wants to obtain compensation only after you suffer a major wrong? So those laws actually discourage whistleblowers, and the overwhelming majority of people who see violations but aren't entitled to a reward do not come forward, or though some do. What the rewards do is they place a premium on accurate information about actual violations of law. So what they're telling the potential whistleblower is don't blow the whistle on small minor things or pure speculation. Why risk your job and career over some minor infraction or something that you just think? Why don't you come forward with good, strong evidence? That's the message, because you only get the reward if your information is used to successfully prosecute the wrongdoer and money is obtained. You get a percentage of what the government gets. So if you think about that, it's a complete change in the whole process of whistleblowing. Encourage high quality information, encourage it going to the proper law enforcement officials, then encourage the whistleblower to work with the law enforcement officials anonymously and or confidentially, and bust them, prove that violation, hold the wrongdoer accountable. You know, that can lead to, you know, we just have a case now where someone's going to prison because of what our whistleblower did. It was all securities and other forms of fraud. Let's hold these people accountable. Let's use the whistleblower as the key source of information and reward them if what they say is true.
20: Our guest is Stephen Cohn. He's an attorney who specializes in whistleblowing cases, and he's the author of The Whistleblower's Handbook. You touched on this a bit, but I think many people think, hey, if I blew the whistle on my company for some unethical practice, they may not fire me, but it would just torpedo my career. I wouldn't have a chance to perhaps find a better job elsewhere or get a promotion. Doesn't that sometimes happen?
14: Yeah, and unfortunately, all too often. No one wants to hire the whistleblower. It's a stigma. So even if you don't get fired, it's very hard to progress in your career. That's why these reward laws are just so important. Because if the whistleblower can remain confidential, well, the company never knew you were the whistleblower and you're not going to suffer retaliation. I do want to say that the anti-retaliation laws, so in other words, say you are fired, they require the company to restore you to the position you would have been in had you not blown the whistle and not been fired. So you can see some large judgments and some very creative judicial or administrative orders really restoring a whistleblower to where they should be. So it's not impossible, but it's hard and it's very stressful litigation.
20: There's also sort of a social taboo that I don't want to look like a traitor to my boss or my company.
14: You're right. There's a culture of keep your mouth shut, a culture of shoot the messenger. But I think we have to get over that. Look, if someone violates the law, that's the end. If you see, if I look out my window here and I see a lady being mugged and her pocketbook being stolen, I will not hesitate to call the police. But if I look out my window and I see a suite of corporate executives and they're stealing from the pension fund and manipulating stock prices that could hurt thousands of people, I shouldn't call the authorities? That's what's going on. Everyone understands that if you see a person being robbed, you should do something about it. But the same goes for corporate crime. If you see a company illegally dumping toxic material, stealing from their shareholders, manipulating government contracts, stealing from the taxpayers, those should be reported. And I think it's just a question of time before we see a culture change and people do know that they can report these things and perhaps be rewarded.
20: It sounds as though there are certainly some possible missteps that someone can make when reporting wrongdoing. How important is it to consult a lawyer, and at what point is that appropriate?
14: Well, right from the start, and that's why I wrote the Whistleblower's Handbook, 21 Rules. But I'll tell you, the handbook was written based on my 30 years of practice, talking to literally thousands of whistleblowers, what they did right, what they did wrong. What's heartbreaking is when the whistleblower comes to my office, sits down, tells me their story, and I know they have already lost their case because they made mistakes, stealing information that they were not permitted to take, missing a filing deadline, going to the wrong office. And it's heartbreaking because on almost every case, these people could have had a strong name, maybe qualified for a reward, but they made the mistake. Self-help, just blowing the whistle without understanding the legal framework, generally results in a disaster.
20: Stephen Cohn, attorney and the author of The Whistleblower's Handbook, a step-by-step guide to doing what's right and protecting yourself. Stephen, do you have a website?
14: Yes, kkc.com. And there's also a nonprofit, the National Whistleblower Center, which has great information at whistleblowers.org.
20: Well, thank you again for joining us on InfoTrack.
14: Thank you.
20: And for InfoTrack, I'm Roy Mackey.
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23: If your spelling and grammar aren't exactly perfect, or if you've been a victim of autocorrect or spell check, our next guest is just for you. She's Mary Norris, author of Between You and Me, Confessions of a Comma Queen. Now, for over 30 years, you worked in the copy department of The New Yorker, and you're definitely an expert when it comes to spelling, punctuation, and the proper use of the English language. Well, let's talk about some of the most common errors that you've seen when it comes to grammar and punctuation and spelling. Do some come to mind?
15: Well, fortunately, because I work at the New Yorker, I work with a lot of really superb writers. So I don't see the kind of mistake that I hear often, which is the mistake that my title, Between You and Me, refers to. So many people think that it's rude to say me, and they think I is the right form. And of course it's not. I is fine as the subject of a sentence, but as the object of a preposition, it's barbaric. And it hurts my ears. So, you know, you would say they gave a present to John and me, not to John and I. And so I tried not to ever put that in print because it just reinforces the wrong form, you know?
23: Mm-hmm. Now, it seems like today when we watch television, for example, maybe television news, and they'll put up a super, you know, with text on the bottom of the screen. It seems like there are many, many errors made out there these days. Is it getting worse than it used to be?
15: Well, there's so much more than there used to be. And when things are on the screen, electronic, I think it's a little harder to see mistakes that way. You know, and of course they go by so fast. We have at the New Yorker a huge website and a lot of people who work for it, but they put out something like 18 articles a day on the website. And, you know, in the print magazine, we have the luxury of going over things several times, and we have all week to do it. So I hesitate to say it's getting worse because I'm an optimist, but there is a lot more. So I think there are a lot more mistakes that we do see and that we don't catch because the pace of life is faster and because so many people now have the means to be writers, you know, Twitter and blogs and email. Everybody thinks she's a writer.
23: We're talking on InfoTrack with Mary Norris, author of Between You and Me, Confessions of a Comma Queen. Mary, your book has been really well received. It's a New York Times bestseller. Do you think there's perhaps out there a lot of people looking for better use of the language?
15: Yes, I think there's a hunger for guidance. People who have been out of school for some years are insecure about whether their English is still correct or not. And young people, too. Young people, I think some of them feel a little bit cheated that they didn't get more instruction. They say things like, why didn't we diagram sentences in school? The fact is that I didn't really spend much time diagramming sentences in school. But I think part of the reaction to my book is from people who are insecure and they want some kind of reassurance. And I, you know, happy to provide it. Of course, the book doesn't give all the answers. A lot of things are still a matter of choice and they're subjective. So it's good to know that, too.
23: And it seems that the English language is constantly evolving and changing. I guess some things that were unacceptable years ago are now acceptable. Is that correct?
15: Yes, it happens. People's usage is what determines the language. You know, you can know all the grammar in the world, but you cannot fight usage. So if people start spelling things a different way, gradually it does catch on. I mean, bird used to be spelled brid back in days of Middle English.
23: No kidding.
15: So those things evolve.
23: Well, you mentioned a moment ago schools and kids. If you could change some things about how kids are taught these things, such as punctuation, grammar, spelling, what would you change?
15: Well, I would have kids learn a foreign language, actually. And that's how I learned my grammar, by studying German when I was in college. And that came kind of late. I'm not advocating that everybody has to take Latin. I didn't take Latin. I wish I had been able to take Latin. But I think when you see how another language does it, you have to reflect on how English does it. And that is what has always given me my grammar, is seeing how they do it in a foreign language and comparing it to English.
23: What would you say to people who look at all of this stuff and say, well, it doesn't really matter?
3: I would stamp my foot and say it does so. Well, the main reason that it matters is that we want to communicate clearly. And we're able, when we speak, you know, we have other things, body language and facial expressions and tone of voice, and we can communicate nuances that way. But when we're putting it in writing, you know, especially email is very flat. It has no personality. And that's why people use all of the exclamation marks in emails, right? You know, you don't just say thank you with a period in an email. You have to put a big, we call it a screamer after it, so that people will know you're sincere in your expression of gratitude. But the other reason, to my mind, that we want to preserve these things in the language is that it gives us a connection to the past. We can't just cut off all the literature from the ancient Greeks up through Dickens and Joyce and say that we don't have any connection with that. It's a wonderful thing to be connected with. And if we keep some of those things in the language as we go into the future, we're preserving our heritage. That's how I feel about it.
23: We're doing a family show here, so we have to be careful. But the use of profanity has seemed to have greatly increased. Your thoughts on that?
3: Well, I think we have to be careful. Of course, if it's overused, profanity loses all of its potency. And we try at The New Yorker not to have it used in too casual a way, although people in speech use it casually all the time. And that is one of the reasons it seems to be losing any power. My feeling about it is that it should be saved for times when it's really effective and when it's funny. If it's funny, and I will forgive a lot of things as long as I can get a laugh out of them. It still is offensive to some people, and so you have to be aware of your audience.
23: Texting, it's become incredibly popular. Is that a medium where you sort of abandon the rules?
3: Well, a lot of people abandon the rules in the interest of speed and economy. Some of it I think is funny. I often have to look up the abbreviations like YOLO, you only live once. I did see a t-shirt somewhere that said YOLO is for people who don't know the meaning of carpe diem. I kind of enjoy it in other people's work and other people's texts, but I think it has a lot of energy, and I always enjoy finding something new.
23: Well, you've taken a topic that could be, I guess, a little pedantic. You've made it very entertaining and fun in your book, Between You and Me. Mary Norris is the author, and the subtitle, of course, Confessions of a Comma Queen. Mary, thank you so much for joining us today.
3: Oh, thank you, Chris.
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3: With Steve Thomas and the Morning Drive's First Warning Weather, I'm meteorologist Paul Trombley. Partly cloudy today with a high of 80. Lows level off around 54 tonight. Tomorrow, high of 76. Sunny skies and dry Tuesday and Wednesday. Upper 70s Tuesday, mid 80s by Wednesday. That's First Warning Weather from the Withers Weather Center on the Classic Rock Station.
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3: Hi, I'm Matt Pinfield, and this is Flashback. 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It's a marathon, not a sprint. And that's just fine with us. We like songs that go the distance. Pink Floyd is here to get the run started.

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0: 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Paul McCartney, Bryan Adams, and Pink Floyd were also on the run. 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
5: With Steve Thomas in the Morning Drive's First Warning Weather, I'm meteorologist Paul Trombley. Lots of sunshine today with a high of 80. Clear skies tonight, lows around 54. Daytime highs approaching 76 tomorrow. Bright sunshine and dry Tuesday and Wednesday. Upper 70s Tuesday, mid 80s by Wednesday. That's First Warning Weather from the Withers Weather Center on the Classic Rock Station.
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0: Jackson Browne is running on empty. Before that, Van Halen was running with the devil. We heard the Police, and Tom Petty was at the starting line. We'll put the running shoes away for now. Next up, we're slowing the pace and walking it off when Flashback returns.
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0: 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After all that running, we'll catch our breath and settle into a more comfortable pace while keeping the workout going. Time to walk away with the James Gang.

0: walking across the finish line with Dire Straits and Walk of Life. Also keeping the pace were Aerosmith, Eddie Money, and the James Gang. That wraps up today's workout. We'll take a quick breather and be back to kick off another hour right after this.
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0: Hi, I'm Matt Pinfield, and this is Flashback. Welcome to a whole new decade. The one where the Star Wars saga continued with The Empire Strikes Back. We laughed at Caddyshack and Airplane, and Goldie Hawn joined the military in Private Benjamin. Let's start our journey to 1980 any way you want it.

It's the year Ronald Reagan was first elected president and CNN began broadcasting. From their breakthrough album that year, British Steel, here's Judas Priest and Living After Midnight.

0: from their seventh studio album, Permanent Waves. That's Rush with the Spirit of Radio. Before that, we heard more great songs from 1980 from Judas Priest, REO Speedwagon, and we started our set with Journey. More from the year the Rubik's Cube started a toy craze when we return.
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5: With Steve Thomas and the Morning Drive's First Warning Weather, I'm meteorologist Paul Trombley. High temperatures reach up to 80 today under mainly sunny skies. Clear skies tonight, lows around 54. 76 tomorrow. Clear skies and dry Tuesday and Wednesday. Upper 70s Tuesday, mid 80s by Wednesday. That's First Warning Weather from the Withers Weather Center on the Classic Rock Station.
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7: 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Eddie Murphy made his SNL debut, and one of the greatest cliffhangers of all time captivated TV audiences wondering who shot JR. Things were getting crazy in 1980.

0: That's Heart with Even It Up from their album Babyless Strange. Before that, we heard from Queen with one of the biggest singles of the year, Pat Benatar, and Ozzy Osbourne going solo with Crazy Train. We'll be back with more from the year Mount St. Helens erupted when Flashback returns.
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0: AC/DC. From their first album with Brian Johnson on lead vocals, and You Shook Me All Night Long. We also heard from The Police, Steely Dan, and Bruce Springsteen, which wraps up our 1980 year in review. We'll be back with another hour of great classic rock when we return.
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0: from the Year of Love story, Stephen Stills off his solo debut and Love the One You're With. Also, Led Zeppelin, the Allman Brothers, and Black Sabbath to get things started. The year Monday Night Football kicked off for the first time continues with more of 1970 after this timeout.
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8: With Steve Thomas and the Morning Drive's first warning weather, I'm meteorologist Paul Trombley. High temperatures reach up to 80 today under mainly sunny skies. Clear skies tonight, lows around 54. 76 tomorrow. Clear skies and dry Tuesday and Wednesday. Upper 70s Tuesday, mid 80s by Wednesday. That's first warning weather from the Withers Weather Center on the Classic Rock Station.
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0: It was the year of the first Earth Day, the last Get Smart, and Jack Nicholson in Five Easy Pieces. We're getting into the spirit of 1970.

0: Joe Walsh with the James Gang and Funk Number 49. Before that, the Grateful Dead, Santana, and Norman Greenbaum all stopped by as well. The year the world saw Woodstock on the big screen continues with the Guess Who when we come back.
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4: 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We're flying high in

0: wrapping up 1970 with Emerson, Lake & Palmer's Lucky Man. 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
0: This week's newscast begins in 2023, when the Sphere opened in Las Vegas with Irish rockers U2 launching a 40-show residency titled U2 Octung Baby Live at Sphere. 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

And in 1974, born out of Free and Mott the Hoople, supergroup Bad Company hit number one in America with their debut album. And in 1992, the Stone Temple Pilots released their debut album, Core, featuring Plush, which won

0: And sadly, this week in 2017, the rock world lost one of its greatest artists, Rock and Roll Hall of Famer Tom Petty. 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
16: With Steve Thomas and the Morning Drive's First Warning Weather, I'm meteorologist Paul Trombley. High temperatures reach up to 80 today under mainly sunny skies. Clear skies tonight, lows around 54. 76 tomorrow. Clear skies and dry Tuesday and Wednesday. Upper 70s Tuesday, mid 80s by Wednesday. That's First Warning Weather from the Withers Weather Center on the Classic Rock Station.
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0: Welcome to the Flashback Rockstar Birthday Party. Blowing out 64 candles this week is Motley Crue founding member and drummer Tommy Lee. From the band's early days on the Sunset Strip to their rise as one of the defining acts of the

Fleetwood Mac, featuring guitarist Lindsey Buckingham, who's celebrating birthday number 77 this week. And a birthday shout-out to Genesis co-founder and guitarist Mike Rutherford, who's turning 76 this week.

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1: My mother ended up calling me Sting because I'd always had nicknames, but I was in a band, and the band nicknamed me Sting because it suited my personality.

0: And finally, happy birthday to frontman, songwriter, and bassist of The Police, Gordon Sumner, a.k.a. Sting, who's turning 75 this week. 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

you back in attendance here at Classic Rock U, the institution of higher music education and celebration. We get the stories behind the greatest songs in rock history straight from the artists alongside their music. I'm your host, a professor of rock, and man, we got some great guests today. As Colin Blunstone sang in the signature track by the Zombies, it's the time of the season. All right, let's move a little further into the fall season with a song that took nearly 10 years to finish. The author, Axl Rose, was so determined to nail the track, he once said, "If it's not recorded right, I'll quit the business." Talking about, of course, November Rain, number 3 smash by Guns N' Roses on Classic

your host, the Professor of Rock. You feel it in the air? Summer's out of reach. A part of the narrative in Don Henley's Boys of Summer, cleverly using the expression about the changing of the baseball season from summer to fall. In his lyric, Don expressed a man holding on to lingering hopes that love will last after the summer love affair. More cool songs about the fall coming up after this short break on Classic Rock U.

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20: With Steve Thomas and the Morning Drive's First Warning Weather, I'm meteorologist Paul Trombley. High temperatures reach up to 80 today under mainly sunny skies. Clear skies tonight, lows around 54. 76 tomorrow. Clear skies and dry Tuesday and Wednesday. Upper 70s Tuesday, mid 80s by Wednesday. That's First Warning Weather from the Withers Weather Center on the Classic Rock Station.
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0: Welcome back to Classic Rock. You are the Professor of Rock, and since the end of summer, we're in fall. We're going to talk about songs that are all about autumn that get us in that season. Well, we gave them a shout out at the beginning of our class. Now we're going to pay tribute to an ultra cool song written by Rod Argent. Rod actually had some very intense moments with singer Colin Blundstone over vocal phrasings. Colin was struggling to sing the right cadence to match the melody. The friction led to the clap breath highlight on Time of the Season. And some of the lyrics were inspired by another song. Now here's members of the Zombies sharing with me about that classic track from 1969.
1: But the Who's Your Daddy thing really came from when I was writing the lyric. One of our favourite songs has always been Gershwin's Summertime. And Your Daddy's Rich and Your Mama's Good Looking was a line in that. That was written in more of a psychedelic way, the Time of the Season one. And the richness wasn't about material richness. It was more about has he taken the time to show you what you need to live?

0: Professor of Rock here. This is Classic Rock U, and we're on the subject of songs about fall. Ramble On by Led Zeppelin ties into fall with his first line, "Leaves Are Falling All Around," which was a paraphrase from J.R.R. Tolkien's Quenyapar. The song shifts from the feel of summer winding down into a more reflective, wandering kind of autumn.
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0: Start with a song that went to number one even though two of the three members were dead set against recording it. I got Cheap Trick with their long chart topper The Flame on Classic Rock U.

Speaking of rock and roll, it's time for this week's edition of My Dad's Vinyl. It's a tribute to my pop, Steve Reeder, who raised me on the oldies but goodies. My dad loved rock and roll, but my mom was very leery of the Prince of Darkness when Ozzy Osbourne. When I discovered Ozzy in the early 80s as a kid, I saw that my dad had a lot of Black Sabbath records on 8-track and on vinyl. I picked up those 8-tracks in his paint shop, and I was like, holy crap, Dad, I didn't know that you were a fan. And he just looked at me and winked and said, just don't tell your mom about it. He had my back some years later when I brought home an Ozzy album and my mom said that she was going to throw it away, his devil music. He was able to massage the situation and I was able to keep the album. Here it is, Ozzy's Parental Disruptor, No More Tears on Classic Rock U.

0: From 91, that's No More Tears on Classic Rock U, a rock and roll sweep by the late, great Ozzy Osbourne. Again, my mom almost threw that one out. My dad saved it the last second. It was a number 5 track on the mainstream rock chart for Ozzy, featuring that killer guitar riff by Zakk Wylde. I'm the Professor of Rock, is your host here. I like to make sure you have a well-rounded musical education, and that includes an occasional science lesson. We got to cover that. It is Classic Rock U with all the subjects. I've got a science lesson with David Bowie and the biggest band ever to come out of the Netherlands when Classic Rock U returns.
1: 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There's no one like Adam Reeder and no university like Classic Rock. Yeah. Here comes a classic curriculum tailor-made for with the Professor of Rock. 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
2: And thanks for being with us on Classic Rock U. I'm the professor of rock. And right now, we're going to segue to a rock and roll science lesson, but it's going to take on a more of a sci-fi theme to make it more interesting. Here's a track that was inspired by the fascination with space travel in the groundbreaking film 2001 A Space Odyssey, of course, directed by Stanley Kubrick in 1968. It's David Bowie's tale about the astronaut Major Tom, Space Oddity, on Classic Rock U.

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7: 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Our countdown starts with a track that was triggered when singer Don Barnes told his girlfriend that he couldn't seem to get any work done because he was so caught up in her. After he made the comment, he immediately knew it was a great title for the song. He presented the title to the lyricist Jim Peterik, who was in Survivor at the time, and also his guitarist Jeff Carlisi, and the three of them finished the tune. Here's Caught Up in You by 38 Special.

Professor Rock counting them down and riding in at number 10 on the Classic Rock You Countdown of the top 10 rock songs of 1982 is Caught Up in You, first number one track on the Billboard Rock Chart 438 special back in the day. Now, moving along the countdown, Judas Priest came up with the idea for this track while they were touring in Spain. They decided to tweak the expression, you got another think coming, to you've got another thing coming. And they crafted it into a powerful anthem for resilience. As the lead single from Screaming for Vengeance, it was Priest's only entry on the Billboard Hot 100. It actually flatlined at number 67, but it shot to number 4 in the rock charts. You could always count on the rock charts. Of course, it was a huge hit on MTV as well. You Got Another Thing Coming is number 9 on our Classic Rock You Countdown, the top 10 of 82.

Professor of Rock here. This is Classic Rock U, where we're counting down the top 10 rock songs from a great year, 1982. Our countdown will continue next with a song co-written by a lead singer who appeared in a powder soap commercial when he was only 6 years old. We'll return soon. Stay with us.

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15: With Steve Thomas and the Morning Drive's First Warning Weather, I'm meteorologist Paul Trombley. Highs around 80 this afternoon under mainly sunny skies. Tonight, lows dip down to about 54. High of 76. Tomorrow, lots of sunshine. Ample sunshine and dry Tuesday and Wednesday. Upper 70s Tuesday, mid 80s by Wednesday. That's First Warning Weather from the Withers Weather Center on the Classic Rock Station.

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1: You're connected to Classic Rock U. I'm the Professor of Rock. And if rock is one of your strongest passions and you're a student of the greatest songs in rock history, you're connected to the right place. All right, our countdown of the top 10 rock songs of 1982 rolls on with a track featuring lyrics written by a lead singer who actually appeared in a TV commercial for Parasol Soap when he was just 6 years of age. In the commercial, he played the dirty kid that was next to a boy dressed in perfectly clean white clothing because he had washed with Parasol. Grimy kid in that spot? Was none other than Simon Lebon, who would go on to front Duran Duran. Here's their breakthrough hit at number 7, Hungry Like the Wolf.

Professor Rock at the head of the class, where we're counting down our top 10 rock songs of 1982 here at Classic Rock U. Next up on our countdown of the top 10 rock songs of 1982, it's a track that came out around the time Pete Townshend was going through a detox program. This was to kick his dangerous addiction to prescription sedative. Now, during live concerts, Pete would often introduce the song as one that happens when you take too much white powder. It's called Eminence Front. The Who at number 5 on our Classic Rock U countdown.

Professor Rock counting them down on our classic rock charts. The best songs of 1982. All right, the next track on our countdown is Stevie Nicks with a third single from her Belladonna LP. I got Edge of 17 and number 3 on the Classic Rock U Countdown.

0: have a heart for the charts, then this is your show. It's our weekly Classic Rock You Countdown, and this time, we're counting down the greatest songs of 1982. Coming in at number three, we have Edge of 17 by Stevie Nicks. Now, Stevie wrote Edge of 17 in the days after John Lennon was murdered in December of 1980, around the same time her uncle Jonathan was dying. She said the whole situation hit her hard because no one in her close family had passed away as of yet, and the sudden shock of her uncle's illness colliding with the world's grief over Lennon's death that left her feeling truly shaken. All right, we're about to disclose our pick for the two best rock songs of 1982 after this short break. 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
10: 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The Professor of Rock is known for his signature look of glasses, hat, and rock and roll t-shirt. Hit the books for the class everyone's got it bad for. 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
0: Hey, great to have you with us here on Classic Rock U. I'm the Professor of Rock, and we love doing special countdowns, giving songs more appreciation or recognition for their impact during a specific year and how their legacy has aged since that initial release. This hour, we're counting down what we believe are the top 10 rock songs of the year 1982. And at the coveted runner-up position, it's arguably one of the best adrenalizers ever recorded. From the anthemic chorus to the electrifying guitar riff, Jim Peterik and Frankie Sullivan, principal members of the group Survivor, they were going to name this next track Survival. But after they saw a rough cut of the movie Rocky III on Betamax, and they heard Carl Weathers as Apollo Creed deliver the now iconic line, Eye of the Tiger, They changed their plan and created the song. It's number two on our countdown. Here's Survivor with a track chosen personally by Sylvester Stallone to be the theme song for the third rendition of Rocky on Classic Rock U.

All right, our number one song from 1982, and it was a tough one because Eye of the Tiger could have been number one. But this one is from an epic supergroup that had members from, yes, King Crimson, Emerson, Lake & Palmer, even the Buggles. I'm talking about Asia, who had the biggest selling album in 1982, and it was all because of this sweet song, Heat of the Moment.

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2: 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First order of business this hour is to spotlight this week's KOL. Hey!

0: killer opening line. I had a great conversation with the singer of this song. Let's listen to what Kevin Cronin told me from his living room about the origin of Heard It From A Friend to Heard It From A Friend, You've Been Messing Around.
1: We didn't really come up with anything. And Gary's like, well, you know, I got this one slow one. I don't think it's really any good. It's a slow song. I'm like, well, let's hear it. 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

0: And I'm like, dude, that's the greatest opening line.
1: No kidding.
0: That you, not only that you've ever written, but in, and I don't think, I think I can honestly say, I mean, to me, the opening line of a song is so important.

Professor of Rock with the Speedwagon on Classic Rock U. That was their second enormous hit single from High Infidelity from 1981, Take It on the Run. Time to release the Kraken on this week's Hair Metal Mayhem. Pay close attention to this next feature track, Still the Night. One of those songs where you immediately hear David Coverdale's bold, fiery vocals, as well as the sonic impact of the genius guitar work of John Sykes. Now, John wrote the core riffs, taking classic blues rock ideas and twisting them into something much darker and menacing. Now, I'm hesitant to call this band hair metal. They're really not, even though their look totally fits the stereotype from the time. But this was a song that ruled hair metal. Let's just call it Mayhem. Whitesnake style, classic rock youth.

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12: With Steve Thomas and the Morning Drive's first warning weather, I'm meteorologist Paul Trombley. Mainly sunny this afternoon with highs around 80, 54 tonight. Clear skies tomorrow, 76. Ample sunshine and dry Tuesday and Wednesday. Upper 70s Tuesday, mid-80s by Wednesday. That's first warning weather from the Withers Weather Center on the Classic Rock Station.
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0: I'm the Professor of Rock, leading our rock and roll classroom, and it's time for a new subject in the syllabus. We're going to talk about the blues in our segment that I'm going to call I Guess That's Why They Call It the Blues.
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0: which feature bands and songs that were definitely influenced by the blues. The origin of the blues goes back to the mid-1800s, stemming from what they call Blue Devils, an expression for a plaintive, melancholy mood. Over the rock era, some bands brilliantly embraced the blues and mixed it with a unique brand of rock. Talking about Zeppelin, Aerosmith, The Stones, they did it better than most. But there was a remake by the one-hit wonder Ram Jam that may have been the ultimate blues reimagining. They took a track that started in the prison gangs in the Deep South, and they turned it into a rousing rock anthem we still hear today. Check out their rock transformation of the blues song Black Betty on Classic Rock U.

0: Professor Rock with Cream on Classic Rock U from the Wheels of Fire album from 1968. The superstar trio that made up Cream, Jack Bruce, Eric Clapton, and Ginger Baker loved jazz and the blues. Of course, Crossroads was an innovative reworking of Robert Johnson's original Delta Blues track that he recorded back in 1936.
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Professor of Rock with you, and we're teaching a new segment on the blues. You just heard Aerosmith's version of Train Kept a Rollin' on Classic Rock U. Now let's have the mighty Zeppelin show off their prowess for injecting the soulfulness of blues into rock intensity. We got a little something by the name of A Whole Lot of Love here on Classic Rock U.

Professor Rock, Classic Rock, you. I'll tell you what, I am taken aback by the blues rock mastery of Led Zeppelin every single time. The genre blend on A Whole Lot of Love was so captivating, it resulted in the highest charting single for Led Zeppelin in the U.S., climbed all the way to number 4 in the Billboard Hot 100 in 1970, and people listening to the radio were like, what the heck is this? Time to time, we add Bottle Lightning to the curriculum, as you know, which is always a fun look back at a song that was so magical, the artist couldn't strike gold a second time. In this case, the artist had many hit singles, but this song had magic that no one saw coming. Not the label, not management, not even the singer or the author. And the reason why I'm putting this under Bottle Lightning

is because this is an artist that many people think is a one-hit wonder. Actually, he had over a dozen hits. Talking about Rick Springfield, Jesse's Girl on Classic Rock U.

0: This is Classic Rock. You on the Professor Rock. You know, before Rick Springfield released that number one piece of Bottle of Lightning, he was primarily known as Dr. Noah Drake. You know, of course, on the daytime soap opera General Hospital. But after Jesse's Girl came out, he was a rock star with his poster on the walls of teenage girls everywhere. Next up, we're going to broach the topic of how to title a song. Be right back with more Classic Rock You.
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0: All right, Music Scars, I'm back with you here at Classic Rock U. I'm the Professor of Rock, and I gotta ask the question, what's in a name? You know, the title of a song is just as important as a profound chorus or hook. We all know that. You want the song to be memorable, and a simple title is a good rule of thumb if you want a hit. And if you're in doubt, you could always use the word rock in the title. At least 12 songs have reached number one in the Billboard Hot 100 with rock in the title, and over 60 have broken the top 40. Great White had a number 9 track on the mainstream rock chart back in 1987 with this one, Rock Me, on Classic Rock U.

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4: Welcome back to another hour of Classic Rock U. And this is the place you belong if you believe in rock and roll like I do. I'm your host and Professor of Rock with a syllabus full of cool stories and interesting facts about the greatest songs in rock history. All right, I want to riff on some of the best riffs of all time. Time for our segment, Riff This. Our first spotlight riff is one that started with the underappreciated genius of the late Malcolm Young. Now, Malcolm almost tossed this legendary riff completely, thought it was too heavy. He even ended up calling his brother Angus at an ungodly hour, asking for a spare cassette because the riff was driving him crazy in his head. Malcolm said he was ready to erase it and reuse the tape, since the cassettes weren't exactly easy for the band to get back then. But Angus used some brotherly persuasion and talked him into keeping it. It was actually the riff for Back in Black.

Professor Rock with Back in Black on Classic Rock U from AC/DC. Every time I hear that song, I shake my head in disbelief. It only went to number 37 on the Billboard Hot 100. What were you thinking? But get this. In AC/DC's homeland of Australia, it fared even worse. The single stiffed at number 65. I mean, how's that even possible? I think it had something to do with the death of Bon Scott, and it took people a little bit of time to get used to the idea of the band having a new singer. But that indifference didn't last very long. Brian Johnson and AC/DC took up where Bon left off and helped the band ascend to astronomical heights. And actually, Back in Black became the biggest selling rock album of all time. Now, Def Leppard suffered a huge loss when Steve Clark died in 91. He was only 30 years of age. He was an amazing guitarist and even a better bandmate. One of the many cool guitar riffs that Steve invented for Def Leppard was this next track. Here's Foolin' Off Pyromania on Classic Rock U.

0: Professor Rock with a great riff from Scandal on Classic Rock U. That's Scandal with Patti Smythe. It was their signature hit. When you talk about great guitar riffs, the line on The Warrior may not leap to mind, but man, the guitar riff on that number one track on the mainstream rock chart was a masterclass in matching a melody with a strong sing-along chorus. It was actually developed by its songwriters, Holly Knight and Nick Gilder from Hot Child in the City fame. After this short break, we're going to spotlight a big riff from a guitar slinger from Ottawa and one from Jacksonville. Stay with us.
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17: With Steve Thomas and the Morning Drive's first warning weather, I'm meteorologist Paul Trombley. Mainly sunny this afternoon with highs around 80, 54 tonight.
18: Clear skies tomorrow, 76. Ample sunshine and dry Tuesday and Wednesday. Upper 70s Tuesday, mid-80s by Wednesday. That's First Warning Weather from the Withers Weather Center on the Classic Rock Station.
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20: Why do you shamelessly waste my time like this?
19: 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Now, let's get back to class with the professor of rock.
20: I don't know. Do you know what I'm going to do? I'm going to leave your words on this board for all my classes to enjoy. I don't know.
0: And thanks for being with us on Classic Rock. You are the professor of rock, and we're in a session about riffing. Riff this.

Next up, we had a track with an intro that originated when co-writer Jim Vallance was experimenting on a 12-string guitar intro. He eventually found that it sounded better with a traditional 6-string approach. It was actually his tribute to George Harrison's riff from Ticket to Ride. It became Summer of '69. From Toronto, here's Bryan Adams on Classic Rock U.

Best Your Rock on Classic Rock U. It's always great to get a dose of Skinner in the bloodstream. The opening guitar riff for What's Your Name, the second highest charting single for Skinner. It peaked at number 13 on the Billboard Hot 100. It was written by Gary Rossington. Actually did it in a hotel room while jamming with frontman Ronnie Van Zant. Gary was the last original member of Skinner, and he actually passed away back in 2023, if you remember. What a great guitarist.

All right, it's time in today's music lesson to reset our focus on the early 90s. Classic rock you, we call this period Sonic Flannel. Caught in the early 90s, Sonic Flannel, that evokes the era's unique blend of underground rock sound and anti-establishment style that was largely about the grunge movement. One of the principal bands that fueled that movement was, of course, Alice in Chains. Here's one of their greatest tracks, Man in a Box, on Classic Rock U.

Professor of Rock playing one of the best bands from the last 30 years. Collective Soul with Shine on Classic Rock U. Collective Soul from Atlanta, Georgia wasn't exactly a grunge band, but their music flourished over that period of the 90s. Actually, lead singer and lyricist Ed Roland shouted that, yeah, that part. He did that through a toilet paper roll. I would definitely qualify that as demonstrating an anti-establishment style. Nothing glamorous about singing through a toilet paper roll. Shine was a number one track for Collective Soul in the mainstream rock chart. Sadly, four of the most influential voices of the Sonic Flannel period died early. Most from drugs or other things. Alice in Chains lost their lead singer Lane Staley to an overdose. Stone Temple Pilots lost Scott Weiland to the same cause. Soundgarden lost Chris Cornell. And then, of course, there was Andrew Wood from Mother Love Bone before they became Pearl Jam. Actually, speaking of Chris Cornell, one of the greatest voices ever, here he is on one of his finest moments as the lyricist and vocalist for Black Hole Sun on Classic Rock U.

0: Professor Rock focusing on the great rock music from the early 90s, and from 1994, that's Soundgarden on Classic Rock U with Black Hole Sun. It only took Chris Cornell 15 minutes to write that one. Once he heard the expression Black Hole Sun on a random news report on TV, he was off to the races. Chris was certain that the band wouldn't like the song, but he was wrong. Song turned into the biggest hit for Soundgarden. All right, after this short break, we're going to get rebellious. Stay connected to Classic Rock U.
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7: 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In 1991, Tom Petty sang about a young rock star who drifts into fame and self-destruction without understanding life. He called him a rebel without a clue, which was a clever twist on the title from the iconic film Rebel Without a Cause starring James Dean. 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

0: This is Classic Rock You with the Professor Rock, where the closing subject on today's session is all about rebellion, being a rebel. Like the aforementioned Into the Great Wide Open, David Essex gave a nod to James Dean in the movie Rebel Without a Cause on his signature track Rock On. It's definitely a rebel song because it celebrates the defiant youth subculture of the 50s, personified by James Dean's character in the movie. Now, Rock On was the only hit in America for David Essex, ascending to number 5 on the Billboard Hot 100 back in 73. Well, that puts an end to this edition of Classic Rock U, the higher institution of music education and celebration of the greatest songs in rock history. I'm the Professor Rock. Always an honor and a pleasure to be your host and talk about these great ones. Until next time, three chords and the truth.
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13: With Steve Thomas and the Morning Drive's First Warning Weather, I'm meteorologist Paul Trombley. Mainly sunny this afternoon with highs around 80. 54 tonight. Clear skies tomorrow, 76. Ample sunshine and dry Tuesday and Wednesday. Upper 70s Tuesday, mid 80s by Wednesday. That's First Warning Weather from the Withers Weather Center on the Classic Rock Station.
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0: 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I'm nationwide with Mud on your Lost Classic Weekend. 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Hey, you want to win a trip to Vegas Halloween weekend? Oh yeah, you'll catch Metallica at the Sphere. 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

0: 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It ain't me. 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Come on. 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Short but very impactful tunes all the way. 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
19: With Steve Thomas and the Morning Drive's First Warning Weather, I'm meteorologist Paul Trombley. Lows dip down to about 54 tonight under clear skies. Clear skies again tomorrow. Daytime highs approaching 76. Tomorrow night, 47. Bright sunshine and dry Tuesday and Wednesday. Upper 70s Tuesday, low 80s by Wednesday. That's First Warning Weather from the Withers Weather Center on the Classic Rock Station.

0: 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That's a cool one from Fastway. 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I'll throw on Queen, the Foo Fighters, Foreigner, and another big classic rock block is on deck two from 100.7 KGMO.
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0: 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Elton John on your Lost Classic Weekend, and the Crocodile Rock. I love that tune. 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You can almost picture Elton wearing really large glasses while he's singing that tune. 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
8: With Steve Thomas and the Morning Drive's First Warning Weather, I'm meteorologist Paul Trombley. Lows dip down to about 54 tonight under clear skies. Clear skies again tomorrow. Daytime highs approaching 76. Tomorrow night, 47. Bright sunshine and dry Tuesday and Wednesday. Upper 70s Tuesday, low 80s by Wednesday. That's First Warning Weather from the Withers Weather Center on the Classic Rock Station.
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0: 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Everybody wants some. How about you with Mud on Your Lost Classic Weekend? 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You know, all these tunes rock. We lost the tunes, we found the tunes, and you get to hear the tunes all weekend long here on 100.7 KGMO. 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

0: Hey, pleased to meet you. 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
6: With Steve Thomas and the Morning Drive's First Warning Weather, I'm meteorologist Paul Trombley. Lows dip down to about 54 tonight under clear skies. Clear skies again tomorrow. Daytime highs approaching 76. Tomorrow night, 47. Bright sunshine and dry Tuesday and Wednesday. Upper 70s Tuesday, low 80s by Wednesday. That's First Warning Weather from the Withers Weather Center on the Classic Rock Station.
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0: 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What a great one from the Police, wrapped around your finger on your lost classic weekend. Boy, I haven't heard that one in a long time. You probably haven't either. Very cool stuff. You know, we lost the tunes. We found the tunes. And you get to hear the tunes all weekend long here on 100.7 KGMO. 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Def Leppard, Jimmy Eat World, The Grateful Dead, they're all coming up. 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